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0: the girls that fight for equal pay, equal rights. Now, some of us are pit bulls, too. 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Thanks again for shining a light on the women that work from 9 to 5.
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1: Are you ready to get spooky? 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

I used to think about immature things. 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Are you gonna call me like you said you would? Is this really your real phone number?

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Thorough as f- don't need your chairs. Psychic as f- can reach up chairs. Zodiac sign, it must be a Gemini moon, cause we about to go half. Mistakenly, nobody been in a bag, but how many bodies done been in her bag?

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Scientists have discovered that listening to the 94.9 WDKB app increases happiness by 100%. Okay, well, just because we made that statistic up doesn't mean it's not true.

Whether you're walking downtown or cruising down Lincoln Highway, 94.9 WDKB is keeping you up to date with everything happening in and around DeKalb County on 94.9 WDKB.

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1: Well, good morning and happy Tuesday. Today on the show, we're going to talk about dead giveaways. Someone is smarter than they let on to be. We got your Would You Rather at 8:40, our guest DJ at 8:10. Then we're going to talk about everyday phrases that sound condescending, our daily dishes at 7:10, and our text topic of the day. What's the funniest or weirdest thing you've seen someone do with their phone in public? I would love to hear it. 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

0: 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We try to make it easier. 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
1: 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Tasks, worries, reminders, or random ideas. 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
0: 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And it could be featured as our next tip of the day.
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We'll talk about all that and more coming up on your Daily Dish in 6 minutes. 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
2: Cheat Sheet says Taylor Swift is the most common artist on sleep playlists. Her songs appear 536 times. Billie Eilish ranks second. Other artists on the list include Lana Del Rey, Conan Gray, Phoebe Bridgers, and Radiohead. And Zara Larsson tells Paper Magazine that she'll know she hit it big when people dress like her for Halloween. She says, my dream is to be a Halloween costume, for people to be able to put something on and people say, oh my gosh, you're Zara, right? That would be pretty cool. And if you're a Jersey Shore fan, you'll know who Snooki is, or Nicole Polizzi. She tells People Magazine that she's cancer-free after undergoing a hysterectomy to treat stage one cervical cancer. She says, as of right now, I am cancer-free. They got everything out, so I'm very happy. So that is really good news. And finally, Yahoo News says Taylor Swift and Travis Kelce recently enjoyed a date night at Kelce and Patrick Mahomes' restaurant in Kansas City, 1587 Prime. They were in town for the Chiefs season opening game and had a nice dinner date.
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0: Well, when it comes to everyday phrases, some of them might sound condescending. It's 94.9 WDKB. I am Peyton. You probably said some of these before or maybe say them often, and they might sound a little bad. So some of the phrases on the list include, that's cute, or it's not that big of a deal. Well, actually, how many times have you said that? I know I have. Or you just need to. That's another one. And you're trying your best. That sounds super condescending. It's kind of like the bless your heart, you know? What phrases do you think might sound condescending that you say or that are common? Or maybe someone said to you, I would love to hear it. Text me at 815-756-8742.
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1: I have Jessica with Casa DeKalb County here. Good morning.
2: Good morning.
1: So I am excited to talk to you because CASA does such great work. So why don't we just kind of dive in and talk about who is CASA, what do you do, and who do you serve, and all the good stuff.
2: Yeah, that would be awesome. So CASA DeKalb County, CASA stands for Court Appointed Special Advocates. So we are a nonprofit organization that works here in DeKalb County with 100% of children that enter the court system through no fault of their own, but due to abuse or neglect by a parent or a guardian. So most of the children that we work with are in foster care. And what we do is we appoint community members as volunteer advocates.

0: because maybe someone has made a hotline call to DCFS. Maybe there's been a domestic violence situation where the police are involved and kids were at home. And however that comes to the attention of the court then petitions it in and we get notified right away. So as soon as it's court involved, CASA gets assigned as the guardian ad litem, which means guardian at law. And then we stay on that case until we're either dismissed, which, you know, would only happen if there was a conflict of interest. Most of the time we're there for the whole court case, which on average is about 2.5 years.
1: Wow.
0: So it's really interesting to see how our advocates can then get to know those children.
1: Mm-hmm.
0: And by the end, sometimes depending on what's happened in the case, our advocates might know those children better than anyone else in the courtroom.
1: Yeah. And the advocates are all volunteers, right? Because you have a small staff. This is not all of your employees doing this. These are all volunteers from the community.
0: Exactly right. We have 6 staff people, members, 3 of whom work with our volunteers, but we have about 50 amazing community volunteers. And I think it's interesting that you highlighted the whole thing about safe and stable person in the lives of the children, because one of our advocates, she has been with us for almost 20 years. She's amazing.
1: Wow.
0: And her case has been open for 4.5 years. There's 5 children on her case. And just this month, 2 of those 5 children were finally adopted.
1: Aww.
0: And the advocate has been the same the whole case, whereas there's been 3 or 4 caseworkers. The children, the 2 children who were just adopted, they moved to 8 different houses before they were finally adopted.
1: Wow.
0: So our advocate has been stable, has been able to keep during transitions between caseworkers and placements. Our advocate has a historical knowledge so we can better advocate for the children and what's in their best interest, such as sibling visits. So when you have 5 siblings and they're not all living in the same spot, one thing we advocate for is those siblings to see each other at least once a month.
1: Yeah. And you wouldn't think about that, like, oh, if they're all in different homes, that they don't get to see each other. So being able to coordinate that is really an important piece of kind of helping them get through this as well, right?
0: Exactly. Because when children are removed from their home, that's just an additional layer of trauma. And so as much as we can advocate for siblings to see one another, get to spend that time with each other, have that family bond still in their life, it's really important to help them heal and navigate the journey they're on.
1: Wow. And this is just some of the work that the advocates do. Some of the other things they do is like they write reports and, you know, go to court dates and stuff like that, right?
0: Exactly. So our volunteers, you know, it typically takes maybe about 10 hours a month to be a CASA advocate. Really depends on your case. Of course, for this example I shared with 5 children, it might take a little bit more.
1: Sure.
0: Because you're seeing each of those children at least once every 30 days. But on average, it's about 10 hours a month. You're visiting the children at least once every 30 days. And maybe you'll make some phone calls to the caseworker to check in, to parents to check in. You can talk to the teachers or schools, daycare providers. Maybe if the child's getting speech therapy or occupational therapy, the advocates are checking in with those service providers from time to time between court hearings, just to see how the children are progressing and also monitoring the parent services, because our goal is always for children to go back home when that can be done safely.
1: Yeah.
0: And so parents are given a list of services that they need to complete in order to correct the conditions for why their children were removed, or if their children weren't removed, why they're court involved. And so, part of our role as CASA is to monitor the parent services to ensure they're making progress so that we can hopefully someday soon recommend that those children be reunified with their family.
1: So the volunteers really work closely with the kids and kind of help make the best outcome for them possible with their input with the judge, right?
0: That's always the goal, right?
1: Yeah.
0: So building that trusting relationship, being stable and consistent, and then being the child's voice in court. So advocating for the child's best interest, but also letting the judge know what the child wants. And sometimes those are the same things, and sometimes it's a little bit different. But at the end of the day, what we're advocating for is what's in the child's best interest.
1: I love that. And if you wanted to become a volunteer, the really cool thing is you don't have to have a caseworker background or a law background or anything like that, right? You can, you know, do a training session and potentially become a volunteer.
0: Exactly right. We actually encourage volunteers from all backgrounds and walks of life just to meet the diverse needs of the children that we serve. So you just have to be at least 21 years old, willing to commit to 2 years, 10 hours a month, And then

0: you can go ahead and apply on our website, CasaDeKalb.org, at any time. We actually just started our fall advocate training last night. Oh. So our fall session is kicked off already, but we'll do another training early 2027. And so definitely don't hesitate to apply, and we can get that process started with you.
1: Yeah, if this is something you're interested in, you could apply now to be ready for, you know, the next round. And all the information about volunteering and the application is all at your website, right?
0: Exactly. Yep. Yeah. Our website, which is CasaDeKalb.org.
1: These are all people from the community that care and make a difference. But you also have people from the other side that are actually donating and helping with fundraisers that also give to help make sure the work is able to be done for you guys, right?
0: Exactly right. We are so fortunate to have many community members, the community foundation, local governments and municipalities, local foundations, all who provide funding for us so that we can do this important work. So we're really blessed to have a diverse revenue stream, but so many individuals, businesses, you know, donors that invest in our mission. And so I just want to especially say thank you to all of our donors, all of our volunteers, our pro bono attorneys that work with us, who give their talent and their time. So all of the, you know, people together really work to make sure that we can recruit and train advocates, supervise them, and monitor the case so that we're doing best for the children that we work with.
1: Yeah, it takes a village, and this is a great example of that village coming together, right?
0: Exactly, right. Yeah.
1: So what is new? What's coming up with CASA? I know your class just kicked off, but you have some things going on too as well to kind of wrap up the year.
0: Yeah, so, well, we are currently hiring. So if you are someone that has a grant or marketing, fundraising, development kind of nonprofit background, and you're looking for a job where you can really use your creative skills as well as give back to your community, we are hiring a full-time grants and marketing manager. And the job description and how to apply are both on our website, CasaDeKalb.org. So that's one opportunity for any folks that might be listening. And then for anyone listening, we have our Whiskey, Wine, and Cheese event on the evening of December 4th, and that's at Blooming Gardens, and that's our winter fundraiser. So it is really an adult event, Whiskey, Wine, and Cheese, but it's a great kind of holiday cocktail party, yeah. And it's an open house, so you can just come and stop by. We have beautiful live wreaths that you can place a bid on to take home for your front door or maybe hang over your fireplace. And it's just a fun night in support of CASA DeKalb County.
1: So put it on your calendar now and make sure you are there.
0: Yes, December 4th.
1: Awesome. So all this information and more can be found at your website, which is?
0: CasaDeKalb.org.
1: Perfect. Well, thank you for your time today, Jessica. And if you have questions, concerns, definitely reach out to CASA, go to their website. And if you want to get involved, jump on in. Now is the time, right?
0: Exactly. We'd love to hear from you.
1: Awesome. Thank you.
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Our text topic of the day is, what's the funniest or weirdest thing you've seen someone do with their phone in public? So Kelly from DeKalb says her daughter was using her phone to put her fries on instead of the table they were at. That's weird. And then Jake from Sycamore says he witnessed some people making a video with their phone in their mouths. They wanted to get a POV view. Why do people do weird stuff in public? I'd love to hear from you. Text me at 815-756-8742.

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0: 94.9 WDKB, where we like to ask the hard-hitting questions in life. Peyton wants to know, would you rather
1: express love through grand gestures or everyday acts of kindness? Tony, what would you rather do?
2: I think the everyday acts of kindness. When you said grand gestures, the first thing I thought of is those unfortunate couples where the husband at Christmas is like, look, dear, I got you a new car. We didn't talk about the car payment part of that. So I think I'm going to go with the everyday kindness instead of these grand gestures that come with car payments.
1: Yeah, no, I agree. Everyday acts of kindness is like the way to my heart. Like sometimes my fiance will just do my laundry for me or order me Starbucks or whatever. Like those little things, I feel like add up so much more and just are so much more value than like a big gesture.
2: I don't know about you, as I've gotten older and I've actually become a real adult, I feel like actually doing laundry is starting to move from like an everyday thing to an actual grand gesture because laundry is real.
1: Yeah, it is. It is the worst. So if somebody does it for me and I don't have to do it,
2: right,
1: man, that is a grand gesture. You're right. You're right, Tony. Well, what would you prefer, grand gestures or acts of kindness daily? Let us know. Text me at 815-756-8742.
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Well, now that summer is over and fall is here, did you manage to get away or take a vacation at all? 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

0: All right, fall is officially here. Summer is over. And I want to know, did you take a vacation? At 94.9 WTKB, I am Peyton. Well, a new poll says only 51% of Americans managed to get away this summer, even if it was over a weekend or a holiday. And that includes 12% who did a staycation or a local trip. I actually just got back from vacation. It was amazing. I went on a cruise, spent a few days in Florida. I was on the ocean for many days, went to the beach. It was epic. But I will tell you, I spent most of my adult life never taking vacations until a few years ago. So I definitely feel like if you didn't take a vacation, you better start working on your fall getaway now.
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1: Not working hard. 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Or better yet,

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0: Well, if you've ever met someone and thought you're way smarter than you seem to be, you might be right. 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I am Peyton. There's a list of dead giveaways going around online that indicate someone is smarter than they let on. This includes they gather information before making a judgment. They're very good at problem solving, and they ask a lot of substantial questions. So if you know someone like this who does these things, they might be a lot smarter than you think. They probably are, actually. Learn from them.
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Hawaii's hit music, 94.9 WDKB. I'm mad. It's a glorious day here in DeKalb. It looks like the rain is starting to move out of the area, and that is definitely a good thing. Let's move along with your midday show. This is Alex Warren in Fever Dream.

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The MTV Video Music Awards are still a thing. Yes, music videos are still a thing. And Taylor Swift is set to become the most awarded artist in MTV VMA history when she receives an award coming up at the 2026 MTV Video Music Awards. She's going to go over 30 awards for her career, beating out Beyonce. So she is now the queen of music videos, in addition to being the queen of pretty much everything else. Here's Taylor with her friend Sabrina Carpenter. It's Life of a Showgirl, 94.9 WDKB.

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And we'll kick it off with a band who shares its name with a famous TV show that people loved. 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

It's hard to say that I'd rather stay awake when I'm asleep, because my dreams are bursting at the seams.

Arrested Development here in your 90s Express Lunch, 94.9 WDKB, kicking things off. They were a band, and then there was the TV show of the same name, but no relation. Oh boy, the 1990s, a wonderful, glorious time that I wish I could go back to every single day. Music this hour coming at you from Tupac. Yeah, that's going to be awesome. Little Tupac, we got some NXS, some Cranberries, and a whole lot more. You know what? I don't want to spoil the whole lunch for you, you know? Don't spoil your appetite. That's what they say. As we continue on with your 90s Express Lunch, it is Collective Soul of Shine.

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0: Northern Illinois hit music, 94.9 WTKB. It's that time of the show where we hop in our DeLorean and travel back to the glorious 1990s. You know, cell phones were just starting to become a thing in the 1990s. And there were flip phones. 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
0: 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I love that. $39 for a flip phone? Ridiculous. 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As we continue on with your 90s Express lunch, here is the Cranberries.

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And your next chance to catch the NIU Huskies is October 10th here in DeKalb. 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

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We'll put us right there on your phone. 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Music right there. And at the touch of a button, I'm gone, making way for Tony Strikes in here next. Have a wonderful day. Leaving you with Olivia Rodrigo. 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
1: Good afternoon. Tony Strikes on 94.9 WDKP. Coming off another interesting night of softball. We won, which is great, but in the process, I made somebody mad for accidentally bumping into them, and then apparently apologizing five different times was not enough. Can't make everybody happy. You know, it is what it is. But what's the best way to forget about that? Moving on to what we're going to talk about today. Today, we're going to talk about one 1960s prediction that I really wish came true, why candy corn just ain't behaving itself anymore, and why I am so mad that there's no Krispy Kremes around here. But let's get started off with that first strike of the day. You know how you go to the store and overcomp majorly by buying way too much of an item? Well, apparently the U.S. military did just that. Find out what they overdid next.

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1: Tony Strength at 94.9 WDKB and get ready for your what the f- fact of the day. Did you know that for decades after World War II, the U.S. military was still working through a massive stockpile of Purple Hearts? Near the end of World War II, the military was preparing for a possible invasion of Japan. And because planners feared that the invasion would result in an enormous number of American casualties, they ordered hundreds of thousands of Purple Heart medals. But then Japan surrendered. The invasion never happened, which left the military sitting on a huge inventory of medals. And rather than just throwing them away, they kept using them. Through Korea, Vietnam, Iraq, Afghanistan. Decades later, that World War II era stockpile was still part of the military's Purple Heart supply. Just think about that for one second. Somebody during World War II ordered a medal for a casualty they feared might happen during an invasion of Japan, and generations later, that medal could instead honor a completely different American service member in a completely different war. Eventually, the military needed new production again. But the fact that America's World War II planning created a supply that helped last for generations, that's an incredible little piece of history.
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If you could make one crazy prediction come true, what would it be? 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

0: All right, so I would like to file a formal complaint with the year 1965. Tony Bankadja, 94.9 WDKB. Because back then, a Senate subcommittee was looking at how quickly technology was advancing. It predicted by the year 2000, Americans would be working just 14 hours a week. 14! With at least 7 weeks of vacation. What happened? They thought the technology would make us so productive, we just wouldn't need to work that much anymore. Technically, they were right about technology making things easier. We have computers, smartphones, email, video meetings, AI. We can accomplish things in seconds that used to take us hours. And apparently, humanity looked at all that extra efficiency and said, great, now do more stuff. Imagine explaining modern work to somebody in 1965. Yeah, technology revolutionized the workplace. Wonderful. So you work 14 hours a week? Ha ha, no. Now work can contact me while I'm sitting on my couch. We've got email on our phones. Slack, Teams. You can be on vacation and somebody can, guess what, still find you. They thought technology was going to free us from work. Instead, we invented a tiny computer that fits in our pocket and goes, hey, Bob from accounting needs something. So whoever promised us a 14-hour work week and 7 weeks of vacation, I'm not mad. I just have one question. Who do I talk to about getting that back?
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0: Okay. Remember last week when we talked about the new candy corn perfume? Tony back at you on 94.9 WDKB. And I thought, wow, we've really taken candy corn as far as it can possibly go. Apparently, candy corn heard me and said, ha ha, hold my beer. Literally. Because Shock Top has teamed up with Spirit Halloween to create candy corn beer. It's called Candy Corn Wheat. It's 5% alcohol. It's already hitting select stores. And apparently, if people like it enough, it could become a regular Halloween seasonal release. And I really don't know how to feel about this. Because candy corn's already one of the most divisive foods in all of America. Nobody just goes, yeah, candy corn's fine. You either love it, or you talk about it like candy corn personally ruined your childhood. Now we're adding beer? Somebody who actually tried it says the sweetness is surprisingly restrained. It's still very much a wheat beer, and the candy corn flavor is more of a little Halloween accent. Which, all right, I guess, that's actually more reasonable than what I pictured, because I was imagining somebody melting an entire plastic pumpkin bucket full of candy corn, pouring a Shock Top on top of it, and going, drink up, witches! And the online reaction is exactly what you'd expect. Some people desperately want to try it. Other people are basically calling it an abomination. And I'm somewhere in the middle going, I don't want it. But I kind of have to know. Because apparently this is just what candy corn does now. First we eat it. Then we could smell like it. Now we can drink it. At this rate, by Halloween, my car is going to run on nothing but candy corn. Wait, is that idea taken already? Googles intensely.
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Meeting someone for the first time can be kind of awkward, which kind of got me wondering, how do you greet someone you just met? Find out what one study found and why 1% of people make me very uncomfortable next.

0: quick question. When you meet somebody for the first time, what do you do? Tony Bacatch on 94.9 WDKB. Is it a handshake, little wave, just a, hey, nice to meet you? Because apparently Americans are all over the place on this one. A new poll found that 51% of us go into the classic handshake. Makes sense. 18% do a wave or a nod. 12% just say hello. And then we've got 5% who say they hug. For somebody you just met? Now, context does matter here. Friend of a friend you've heard about for years? Okay, I can see the hug. But if I walk into a job interview and the HR person immediately comes at me with open arms, I'm going to be like, are we doing this? All right, I guess. But it gets weirder. 2% of people greet a stranger with a kiss on the cheek. And 1% said they greet somebody they've just met with a kiss on the lips. Who are you people? Imagine meeting your new neighbor. Hey, I'm Tony. I live next door. Mwah. No. At that point, we're moving. I'm telling you right now, we're moving if that happens. But here's my favorite part. They also asked how people greet their romantic partner. 31% kiss on the lips. 12% hug. But 1% said they greet their significant other with a wave or a nod. I desperately need to see this marriage. You get home after work. Your spouse is sitting on the couch. You make eye contact and then go, sup. And then what? You just keep walking? Apparently, nobody greets their partner with a handshake, though, which is good. Because if my wife ever walks through the door and I go, good evening, it's a pleasure to see you again, something has gone terribly wrong.
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So to celebrate, what are the top 10 ASL signs people are most likely to recognize or learn first? 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

0: So tomorrow's officially International Day of Sign Language. So it got me wondering, what are the top 10 ASL signs people are most likely to recognize or learn first? 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

0: Krispy Kreme has apparently decided that we're all doing too well. Tony back at you on 94.9 WDKB. Maybe you've been eating healthier. Maybe you've been showing some self-control. And Krispy Kreme went, yeah, we could definitely fix that. Because they're adding churro donut dots to their fall menu. Let me repeat that. Churro donut dots. They're little bites made with Krispy Kreme's light, airy dough, coated in cinnamon and sugar, and you get 8 of them, which is already dangerous. Because anything that comes in tiny bite-sized pieces tricks my brain into thinking, those don't count. A whole donut? Whoa, Tony, maybe just one. 8 tiny donut dots? I have basically nothing. But Krispy Kreme wasn't finished. Because they also come with dulce de leche dipping sauce. Oh, come on. You took a churro, combined it with Krispy Kreme donuts, made it bite-sized, covered it in cinnamon sugar, and then gave me caramelized milk sauce to dunk it in? What chance did I ever have? It is exactly how this is going to go. You order 8, thinking, I'll just have 2 or 3. Then suddenly you're holding an empty container going, all right, who ate all my donut dots? You did. You did, Tony. It was you the whole time. So congrats, Krispy Kreme. Fall hasn't even really gotten started yet, and you've already created something I'm going to have to actively avoid making eye contact with. Because once I try one, those other 7 are in serious trouble.
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0: biggest lesson in crime is very simple. If you allegedly are going to break into somebody's car, maybe don't wear your work uniform. Tony Bacchiaccia, 94.9 WDKB. Police in Georgia arrested two Wendy's employees after they allegedly broke into a car in a McDonald's parking lot. And yes, they were reportedly wearing their Wendy's uniforms. Guys, that's not a disguise. That's just branding. A McDonald's employee sees these guys allegedly breaking into the car and take his backpack and then recognizes one of them. Why? Because apparently that guy had applied for a job at that exact McDonald's a few weeks earlier. So this man's alleged criminal master plan included, step one, give them my employment information. Step two, return wearing the uniform of their direct competitor. Yeah, that's definitely flawless. The McDonald's employee follows them to a nearby Kroger and calls 911. And police reportedly find 33-year-old Jonathan Glass hiding behind some shelves while still holding the backpack. Buddy, at some point, you've got to make the detectives do something. You've got the recognizable face, the Wendy's uniform, and the stolen backpack. You're basically walking around with a PowerPoint presentation titled, "Here's how to solve this case." Both men were arrested, and somewhere, the Burger King is sitting on his throne thinking, "I'm so glad they left me out of this one."
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0: With fall being right around the corner, it got me wondering, what is your favorite things about the fall season? Tony back at you on 94.9 WDKB. So I went to the phone lines and I found Vanessa from Kirkland. So Vanessa, what's your favorite thing about fall?
1: Oh, the crisp air and it being sweater weather and just the bonfires. I love it. I go all out for fall and Halloween. It's just the absolute best.
0: When do you start decorating?
1: I start decorating pretty much the last week of August for my fall decor, and then come about second week of September, I start decorating for Halloween. We do all the pumpkin patches, the apple cider, go do all the hay rides, like just everything. Enjoy it as much as we can. If we could have a little less winter and more fall, I would be thrilled.
0: I 100% agree with that. Less winter, more fall. Thanks for sharing with us. Up next is Miranda from Lee. So, Miranda, what's your favorite fall thing?
2: It's pumpkin spice latte time. Fall just hits different. Like, it's not too hot. It's not too cold. It's cozy season. Cozy and creepy season. Spooky season. I love it.
0: I completely agree. One of the best things about fall is it's hoodie weather, finally. So, thanks for sharing with us. How about you? What is your favorite thing about the fall season? You can give us a call or text us 815-756-8742 or go to the 949WDKB Facebook page and give me your answer.
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10: 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Offer valid through 10-4-26 to participate in McDonald's. 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
1: Tony Strikes, 94.9 WDKB, and I'm going to head out for the night. I'll be back tomorrow for Wrong Answer Wednesday. Thanks for helping me get through my Tuesday. It's been a lot of fun. We had a lot of awesome topics today, and I'm glad you kept me company. So we'll talk tomorrow. And with that, that is Strike 3, and I'm out.

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